Okay. In 1930, I rented a room in a quiet building not far from my home in New York and began to work. The symphony was finished in just 2 months. A word about the conductor on this recording, Paul Freeman, who lived from 1936 to 2015, a highly distinguished American conductor. He was part of a landmark series of 1970s recordings for CBS Sony featuring black composers. He also founded the Chicago Sinfonietta and for many years led the Czech National Symphony Orchestra. Tonight's evening opus, William Grant Still's Symphony No. 1, Afro-American. The London Symphony Orchestra is conducted by Paul Freeman.

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I'm WDAV General Manager Frank Dominguez, inviting you to join me for the journey this fall, October 21st through the 28th. 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I hope to see you there.

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Mayan Chen conducted the Chicago Sinfonietta. 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In the summer of 1965, a theater arts major from Carnegie Mellon University named Constance Welsh put on the first show by the new Davidson Community Players. 61 years later, the theater company is still going strong. DCP's executive director Steve Kalisk is on the new episode of Piedmont Arts. Steve talks about the upcoming productions of Evita and Million Dollar Quartet. Then, soprano Karen Slack speaks about her concert, African Queens, which Piedmont Opera is presenting this month in Winston-Salem. Plus, there's a new edition of Fanfare with even more events and activities across the region. 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Here's the Symphonie Concertante for two flutes and orchestra by François Devien. Jean-Pierre Rampal and Ransom Wilson play the flutes. Claudio Schumann conducts I Solisti Veneti.

Symphonie Concertante for two flutes and orchestra composed by François Devien. The flute soloists were Jean-Pierre Rampal and Ransom Wilson. Claudio Simone conducted I Solisti Veneti. Coming up on The Night Music, the violin sonata by Richard Strauss. 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

0: The opening movement from the violin sonata, Opus 18, composed by Richard Strauss. Midori played the violin. Robert McDonald played the piano. That concert recording made at Carnegie Hall in October 1990. Joe Brand here. Thanks for listening this evening. I'm sitting in for Keenan Harmon. Coming up, another noteworthy story with Loki Karuna. Would you like to hear a favorite piece of music that we haven't played in a while? 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
1: What do you think about the idea of becoming a composer? Is that something that you've ever considered for yourself? It's easy to think that being a composer requires years of formal training and maybe a couple of music degrees, but believe it or not, there are many composers who don't have any of those things, and they're doing just fine. Hey there, I'm Loki Karuna, and on this edition of Noteworthy, I want to introduce you to a composer who actually took that non-traditional route. Composer Shane Evans. Shane hails from the Big Apple and was initially inspired to become a musician thanks to his father's piano playing. While Shane did study things like production, composition, and musical performance, he did so on his own terms, not in a conservatory, but among friends and other people that could help him hone his skills in a more unique way. Among the fruits of that seemingly unorthodox approach is a 2024 album of piano originals. This work from the album is called Beyond the Veil.

0: In addition to composing original piano works, Shane Evans has written pop songs, jazz numbers, and even a country tune or two since moving to Nashville some time ago. He may not have taken the same path as many other composers you might know, but he's living proof that anyone can create beautiful classical music. Cheers to Shane Evans, one of today's most noteworthy. Noteworthy is a production of WDAV Classical Public Radio.
1: 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Coming up, a piece by Shane Evans, the subject of today's noteworthy story, Voices of Nature. That's right after this.
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Voices of Nature by Shane Evans. He also played the piano. Loki Karuna talked about Shane Evans on tonight's episode of Noteworthy. 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They perform the Horn Trio, Opus 40 by Johannes Brahms.

The Horn Trio, Opus 40 by Johannes Brahms. It was played by the Floristan Trio, pianist Susan Thomas, violinist Anthony Marwood, and a horn player, Stephen Sterling. The Gladys and Rahm Spark Society here is a group of listeners who care deeply about classical music. I'd like to thank Lynn and Jim Drummond of Charlotte for the extraordinary part they play in bringing this music to you. If you'd like to join Lynn and Jim and be a part of the Spark Society, go to WDAV.org, click on Menu at the top of the homepage, and then click on Ways to Give. Frederick Delius was an English composer who lived from 1862 to 1934. He composed many impressionistic pieces. Almost all of his orchestral works have descriptive titles. Four of those are very similar: Summer Night on the River, A Song of Summer, In a Summer Garden, and the piece we'll listen to right now, Summer Evening. The piece was composed in 1890 by Delius, yet was not premiered until 56 years later, in 1946. It's a nice match for tonight, Summer Evening by Frederick Delius. Barry Wordsworth conducts the London Symphony Orchestra.

0: Summer Evening by Frederick Delius. The London Symphony Orchestra was conducted by Barry Wordsworth. Coming up, Habanera by Emmanuel Chabrier. From the Catherine and Wilton Cunner broadcast studio, I'm Joe Brandt, sitting in tonight for Keenan Harmon.
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Naimi Järvi led the orchestra of the Suisse Romande. 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Up next on The Night Music, a composition by Florence Price, Adoration. Randall Gooseby plays the violin, Zhu Wang plays the piano.

0: Evening Pieces by Arnold Bax. Jeffrey Tate led the English Chamber Orchestra. Graham Anthony Devine on the guitar, playing the Lento, the second movement from the Sonatina No. 1, Opus 52 by Lennox Berkeley. Elegy by Frederick Delius featured cellist Julian Lloyd Webber. The Academy of St. Martin in the Fields was led by Neville Mariner. And Adoration by Florence Price was performed by violinist Randall Gooseby and pianist Zhu Wang. Joe Brandt here. I'm sitting in for Keenan Harmon. Coming up on The Night Music, the Adagio from the Flute Concerto No. 1 by Mozart.
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Luigi Boccherini's Cello Concerto No. 10 on The Night Music. That was the second movement from the concerto. Ophelia Gaillard played the cello. She was accompanied by the group she formed, Pulcinella. Ian Hamanick on the piano before that, playing Muzio Clementi's Piano Sonata No. 2, Opus 37. We heard the Adagio from that sonata. And Mozart at the beginning of that set, the Adagio from his Flute Concerto No. 1. Eugenia Zuckerman played the flute. Pinka Zuckerman led the English Chamber Orchestra. Early American classical music by the Moravians, who settled in North Carolina and Pennsylvania in the 18th century, was so impressive that visitors described their communities as Vienna in the wilderness. Their contributions to America's musical life include John Antes, the first American-born composer of chamber music, David Tannenberg, the finest organ maker of his time, and the first known musical celebration of American independence, held in Salem, North Carolina, on July 4, 1784. Joined by Lita Melton to discover the classical sound of early America with Vienna in the Wilderness, the Moravian Sound, Thursday, July 2nd at 7 p.m., Saturday, July 4th at 4, and July 5th at 1 p.m. on Classical Public Radio 89.9 and WDAV.org, a service of Davidson College supported by listeners like you.

Erotic, Lyric Piece Number 5, Opus 54 by Edvard Grieg. The cellist was Emmanuel Bertrand, the pianist Pascal Omoyel. Richard Strauss before that, Coffee Dance Nocturne from the ballet score Whipped Cream. The Detroit Symphony Orchestra was conducted by Neyma Yarvi. Cellist Misha Maisky and pianist Pavel Gililov played Desire by Alexander Glazunov. And Love Sorrow by Fritz Kreisler featured violinist Maxim Vengerov and pianist Ian Brown. 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Here's the Largo from the Violin Concerto in C major by Antonio Vivaldi. Giuliano Carmagnola plays the violin, and Andrea Marcone conducts the Venice Baroque Orchestra.

Andante from the Trio Sonata in E minor by J.S. Bach. Katharina Spreckelsen played the oboe d'amore. The violist was Jane Norman. Before that, the group The Human Voice performing Henry Purcell's Fantasia No. 2 in F major. Johann Scheibe's Sinfonia in D was before that. You heard the Largo movement. Concerto Copenhagen was led by Andrew Manzi. And at the beginning of the set, the Largo from the Violin Concerto in C major by Antonio Vivaldi. Giuliano Carmagnola played the violin. Andrea Marcone conducted the Venice Baroque Orchestra. Joe Branch here. Thanks for listening to The Night Music. I'm sitting in for Keenan Harmon. Coming up, the second movement from Dvorak, String Quartet No. 12, The American Quartet. Classical Public Radio relies on contributions of listeners. In order to remain sustainable, we set yearly membership goals. Our fiscal year runs from July through June, and we're closing in on the goal for this year with less than $76,000 left to raise. But we're counting on you to help us get there. 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

0: Nocturne No. 4, Opus 19 by Tchaikovsky. The cello soloist was Misha Maisky, Semyon Bishkov, the conductor of the Paris Orchestra. Before that, also by Tchaikovsky, Interrupted Reverie. Takako Nishizaki played the violin, and Peter Briner conducted the Queensland Symphony Orchestra. Dvorak's At the Old Castle was played by Antonin Kubelek. And at the beginning of the set, also by Dvorak, the second movement from his string quartet number 12, the American Quartet, that was performed by the Pacifica Quartet. Beethoven is coming up on the Night Music, the Largo from his Piano Concerto number 1.
1: 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I'm Frank Dominguez. 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We'll hear examples by Spaniard Francisco Tárrega, inspired by Verdi, and Hungarian Franz Liszt, played by Cuban pianist George Bolet. 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

Romance Poco Adagio, the second movement from the clarinet quartet in E-flat by Franz Hofmeister. Members of the Vlach Quartet performed along with clarinetist Dieter Klerker. Before that, the Sinfonia in B minor by Carl von Ordonez. That was the second part of the Sinfonia, Andantino. Toronto Camerata was conducted by Kevin Mallon. And a Beethoven at the beginning of that night music set, the Largo's second movement from the Piano Concerto No. 1. The Academy of St. Martin in the Fields performed along with pianist Jan Lasecki.

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I'm Joe Brandt. I've been sitting in tonight for Keenan Harmon. Keenan will be back on Monday. Please stick around for the early shift, hosted by Ted Weiner.

from Charlotte, guitarist Bob Texera, and his musical partner from Atlanta, guitarist Mary Akerman, with their arrangement of the Sonata in A Major, Kirkpatrick Listing 113, by Domenico Scarlatti. 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A pleasure to share your company each and every night here on WDAV. I'm Ted Weiner. We continue with music by Antonín Dvořák, originally a series of songs that his publisher convinced him to arrange for string quartet. Dvořák did that, handed in the work, and it was the publisher who gave this work the name Cypresses. And that's the namesake for the Cypress String Quartet from San Francisco.

The recently disbanded Cypress String Quartet from San Francisco. They were together for 20 years with their namesake composition, Cypresses, by Antonín Dvořák. 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Next, the internationally acclaimed Canadian-born American violinist Lara St. John with the New York-based ensemble The Knights, led by Eric Jacobson, the Violin Concerto No. 3 in G Major by Mozart.

We all have personal favorites. This happens to be my personal favorite of the five Mozart violin concertos, the Concerto No. 3 in G major, Lara St. John, the soloist with the New York-based ensemble The Knights, led by Eric Jacobson. From the Catherine and Wilton Connor broadcast studio, this is Classical Public Radio, 89.9 WDAV, WDAV HD1 Davidson, and globally through our web stream at wdav.org. And a very good morning to you. I'm Ted Weiner. A beautiful tone poem by Arnold Bax from 1931, eliciting the Celtic mists, the tale the pine trees knew,

A beautiful tone poem by Arnold Bax from 1931, eliciting the Celtic mists. The Tale the Pine Trees Knew, with the Ulster Orchestra led by Bryden Thompson, on your classical companion overnight, 89.9 WDAV, WDAV.org. I'm Ted Weiner, and some brilliant Scottish melodies melded into the Scottish Fantasy by Max Brook. Anna Kiko Myers is the violinist, and the Royal Philharmonic, led by Jesus Lopez Cobos.

Violinist Anna Kiko Myers with the Royal Philharmonic, led by Jesus Lopez Cobos, the Scottish Fantasy by Max Bruch, which he had written for Pablo de Sarasate, the great Spanish violinist and composer, and premiered in 1881 at the place where Max Bruch was serving as the music director, the Liverpool Philharmonic Society. So this work premiered in Liverpool in 1881. 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I'm Ted Weiner, and this trio sonata by Georg Philipp Telemann features the Kauken Ensemble.

cellist Wieland Kauken with oboist Paul Dombrecht and harpsichordist Robert Conan with this trio sonata in G minor by Georg Philipp Telemann, part of the collection Telemann entitled Musique de Table or Tafel Music or Banquet Music. From the Catherine and Wilton Connor Broadcast Studio, this is Classical Public Radio, 89.9 WDAV, WDAV HD1 Davidson, and globally through our web stream at wdav.org. And a very good morning to you. I'm Ted Weiner. Next, from the legendary collection on RCA, the old Stereo Living Presence series, the Chicago Symphony Orchestra, led by Fritz Reiner, this April 1957 recording of the Symphony No. 6, the Pathetic Symphony by Tchaikovsky.

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Thank you once again for your ongoing support. I'm Ted Weiner. The late John Duarte, an English composer who wrote a good deal of music, specifically for American guitarist Sharon Isbin, this is one of them from 1999, Appalachian Dreams.

From 1999, Appalachian Dreams by the English guitarist and composer John Duarte, the late John Duarte. He wrote this specifically for the performer we heard, the American guitarist Sharon Isbin. From the Catherine and Wilton Connor Broadcast Studio, this is Classical Public Radio, 89.9 WDAV, WDAV HD1 Davidson, and globally through our web stream at WDAV.org. And a very good morning to you. I'm Ted Weiner. The Triple Concerto in A Minor, BWV 1044 by Sebastian Bach. The Württemberg Chamber Orchestra, led by Jörg Ferber, featuring the guest soloists, flutist James Galway, violinist Rainer Wolters, and harpsichordist Ursula Deutschler.

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I'm Ted Weiner.

The Triple Concerto in A Minor, BWV 1044 by Sebastian Bach. The Württemberg Chamber Orchestra, led by Jörg Ferber, featuring the guest soloists, flutist James Galway, violinist Rainer Wolters, and harpsichordist Ursula Deutschler. 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Next, the piano piece number one in E-flat minor, the first of three of these piano pieces in this set by Franz Schubert and the pianist Maria João Pires.

The Klavierstück No. 1, or Piano Piece No. 1 in E-flat minor by Franz Schubert, the first in a set of three such piano pieces. We heard Maria Joao Pires at the piano on 89.9 WDAV, and I'm Ted Weiner. And we next hear this symphony by Luigi Boccherini, which he entitled La Casa del Diavolo, The Devil's House.

The Opus 12, number 4, Symphony in D minor by Luigi Boccherini, who entitled this symphony himself. He called it La Casa del Diablo, the Devil's House. From the Catherine and Wilton Connor Broadcast Studio, this is Classical Public Radio, 89.9 WDAV, WDAV HD1 Davidson, and globally through our web stream at wdav.org. And a very good morning to you. I'm Ted Weiner. Giving his musical impressions of the Cockney set, the Cockhane Overture in London Town by Edward Elgar. 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I'm Ted Weiner.

giving his musical impressions of the Cockney set, the Cockhane Overture in London Town by Edward Elgar, dating from the turn of the 20th century, 1901, and we heard Adrian Lieber leading the Polish National Radio Symphony Orchestra. 89.9 WDAV, a service of Davidson College and supported by listeners like you. 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I'm Ted Weiner. Next, ballet music from the 1899 opera Cinderella by Jules Massenet.

There have been many musical and theatrical settings of the very old A Tale of Cinderella, and this was an 1899 opera by Jules Massenet, and we heard the ballet sequence with the Academy of St. Martin in the Fields, led by Neville Mariner. 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And next, the Oboe Concerto by Joseph Haydn. Derek Wickens is the soloist with the Royal Philharmonic, led by Elgar Haworth.

even though there are some scholars who doubt the authorship of this oboe concerto in C major, the attribution to Joseph Haydn is held dear by many oboists, including this Derek Wickens, with the Royal Philharmonic led by Elgar Howarth. From the Catherine and Wilton Connor Broadcast Studio, this is Classical Public Radio, 89.9 WDAV, WDAV HD1 Davidson, and globally through our web stream at WDAV.org. And a very good morning to you. I'm Ted Weiner. Broadcasting from the Samuel W. Newell Building on the Davidson College campus, this is Classical Public Radio, 89.9 WDAV, WDAV HD1 Davidson, and heard around the globe through our web stream at WDAV.org.

One of the final compositions by British composer Sir John Taverner, written specifically for the violinist who performed, Nicola Benedetti, the name of the piece, Diana, a song for Nicola for solo violin and strings. Ms. Benedetti performing with the London Philharmonic, led by Andrew Litton. 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I'm Ted Weiner, and we continue with the 12-year-old Felix Mendelssohn, his Piano Quartet No. 1 in C minor, Opus 1. We hear the Bartholdi Piano Quartet.

Well, you can never call Felix Mendelssohn a lazy 12-year-old. One of the things he accomplished was writing this piano quartet number 1 in C minor, his Opus 1, a published composition from 1822. The 12-year-old Mendelssohn, we heard the Bartoli Piano Quartet on 89.9 WDAV and WDAV.org. And an amateur German musician from the early 18th century, Johann Heinrich von Weissenberg, changed his name to the Italian equivalent, Giovanni Enrico Albicastro. And that's how he composed his music, is that Albicastro. This is a concerto with the Ensemble 415, led by Chiara Banchini.

early 18th century Bavarian Heinrich Weissenberg changed his name to the Italian equivalent of Enrico Albicastro and wrote under that name. We heard one of his concertos with the Ensemble 415 led by Chiara Banchini on 89.9 WDAV, WDAV.org. Next, the beloved Adagio for Strings by Samuel Barber, the New York Philharmonic led by the late Thomas Shippers.

Having graduated from the Curtis Institute in Philadelphia, he was a very close friend of his mentors, Samuel Barber and Giancarlo Menotti, so it was always a special time when Thomas Schippers would conduct their music. Here leading the New York Philharmonic with Samuel Barber's Adagio for Strings. 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And a very good morning to you. I'm Ted Weiner. A beautiful little rarely heard minuet by Edward Elgar. From the Catherine and Wilton Connor Broadcast Studio, this is Classical Public Radio, 89.9 WDAV, WDAV HD1 Davidson, WDAV.org. I'm Ted Weiner.

beautiful little rarely heard minuet by Edward Elgar. The New Zealand Symphony Orchestra was led by James Judd on 89.9 WDAV and WDAV.org. We continue with the selection from Hector Berlioz's great work, the Symphonie Fantastique, one of the pictures entitled Scene in the Country.

It is indeed the passive movement in the five-movement Symphonie Fantastique by Hector Berlioz, is arguably his greatest composition, seen in the country from the Symphonie Fantastique, the Chicago Symphony Orchestra led by Riccardo Muti. 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Garrick Olson is the pianist with the Warsaw Philharmonic led by Kazimierz Skort. The Fantasy on Polish Airs by the 19-year-old Frédéric Chopin.

Chopin began composing this work in 1829 and finished it early the following year, probably after he turned 30. We heard the Fantasy on Polish Airs by the young Chopin, Garrick Olson the pianist with the Warsaw Philharmonic led by Kazimierz Kort. This is Classical Public Radio, 89.9 WDAV, and heard all around the world through our web stream at wdav.org. Good Saturday morning to you. I'm Ted Weiner.

the string quartet in E minor, orchestrated by Arturo Toscanini, with the music of Giuseppe Verdi. Andre Previn led the Vienna Philharmonic. Music is made possible this Saturday morning by WDAV donors and the Charlotte Symphony Orchestra, presenting Summer Pops each Sunday in June. The Hollywood Hits Concert features cinematic scores from the movies, including music by John Williams, Sunday, June 21st, that's tomorrow, at 8:15 p.m. at Symphony Park at South Park. Tickets at charlottesymphony.org. It'll be partly sunny today with a high of 86, partly cloudy tonight, low 66, and sunny for your Sunday with a high of 91. Currently, some hazy sunshine on the Davidson College campus and 66 degrees. I'm Douglas Rubel. Hope you're having a great Saturday morning so far. Thanks for listening, and of course, thank you for your continuing support. 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I'd like to thank Frank Dominguez for filling in for me at the very last second last Saturday. It's 7:01. We'll begin the hour with the music of Johann Sebastian Bach. It's the Brandenburg Concerto No. 3 in G, BWV 1048. Helmut Müller-Bruhl leads the Cologne Chamber Orchestra.

the Brandenburg Concerto No. 3 in G, BWV 1048 by Johann Sebastian Bach. The Cologne Chamber Orchestra was led by Helmut Müller-Bruhl. African Queens is an upcoming concert performed by Grammy Award-winning soprano Karen Slack that celebrates the history and legacy of seven extraordinary African queens who've been underrepresented in Western cultural narratives. Ms. Slack talks about the Winston-Salem production on the new episode of Piedmont Arts. You'll also hear from Davidson Community Players Executive Director Steve Kaliski about his production of Evita and other shows on the 2026 schedule. Plus, the latest edition of Fanfare is filled with more regional arts and culture happenings. 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And Phil Vavra, our morning guy, posted recently that after seeing this production of Evita, he's planning on moving to Argentina, perhaps to live on the Pampas. Music still to come in this 7 o'clock hour by Franz Joseph Haydn, the Philosopher Symphony, number 22 in E-flat. That'll give you something to think about. Also, summer sketches to celebrate the summer solstice, which begins tomorrow at 4:24 a.m. by Joseph Guy Ropartz, or perhaps Joseph Guy Ropartz. But up next, a couple from Sir Edward Elgar. The first one is Presto, featuring pianist Peter Pettinger.

2 from Sir Edward Elgar. 3 Bavarian Dances right there, Opus 27, performed by the Bournemouth Sinfonietta, led by Norman Del Mar. And before that, Presto by Elgar, with pianist Peter Pettinger. Music is made possible this Saturday morning by WDAV donors in the Mint Museum, presenting Caravaggio, Revolution Baroque Masterpieces from the Roberto Longhi Collection, featuring an original Caravaggio painting and 40 paintings by other Baroque masters. 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Well, the summer solstice occurs at 4:24 a.m. tomorrow. Make sure to set your alarms to get up and watch the sun not come up. Anyway, here's the music of Joseph Guy Ropartz. I hope I'm pronouncing that correctly. Summer Sketches to Celebrate the Solstice. The Chamber Philharmonic of Bohemia is led by Douglas Bostock.

Lovely way to end that piece of music. Summer Sketches by Joseph Guy Roberts, performed by the Chamber Philharmonic of Bohemia, led by Douglas Bostock. 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Music up next is by Franz Joseph Haydn. It's the Philosopher's Symphony, number 22 in E flat. It was written in 1764 for his employer, Prince Nicholas Esterhazy. Its nickname is the Philosopher, and it's in reference to the high regard of the prince himself. The origin of the name is not entirely clear. It perhaps emerged shortly after its composition, referring to the very serious, measured, and academic mood of the opening adagio movement. That's just speculation, but that's what we'll take right now. It's performed by the Austro-Hungarian Haydn Orchestra, led by Adam Fischer.

0: The Philosopher's Symphony by Franz Joseph Haydn, number 22 in E-flat. Adam Fischer led the Austro-Hungarian Haydn Orchestra. I'm Douglas Erbil. Great to be with you this Saturday, June the 20th.
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0: It'll be partly sunny today with a high of 86, partly cloudy tonight, low 66, and sunny for your Sunday, high 91. Right now, some hazy sunshine on the Davidson College campus and 68 degrees. 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Classics for Kids is up next with your host, Naomi Lewin. It's the third installment on Scott Joplin, entitled Music Made Famous in Movies.
2: I'm Naomi Lewin. Welcome to Classics for Kids. Lots of movies use classical music, but sometimes the music is such a big part of the movie that the two become linked forever. Even though Scott Joplin's music had been around for years, it was relatively unknown until 1973 when Paul Newman and Robert Redford made a movie called The Sting.

The Sting is about a couple of charming crooks who outsmart a bunch of crookeder crooks. The movie used a lot of Scott Joplin's music, especially that piece, The Entertainer. After The Sting came out, Joplin and his music were enormously popular, and it became impossible to think of the movie The Sting without thinking of the tune The Entertainer. That's happened with more than one piece of music used in a movie. Hardly anyone had heard of Johann Pachelbel, who was born in 1653, until 1980, when the movie Ordinary People came out. After that, Pachelbel and his canon, a canon is a kind of a round, became household names.

The movie Breaking Away is about a kid from Indiana who's in love with two things, Italy and bicycles. Well, three. There's also a girl. To go along with all the racing bicycles in Breaking Away, you hear Felix Mendelssohn's Symphony No. 4, known as the Italian Symphony.

There's also a bit of opera in Breaking Away, but in the movie Diva, about a teenage boy who can't stop thinking about an opera singer, an aria from Alfredo Catalani's opera La Vallée is the real star.

The year 2001 seemed very far away when the movie 2001: A Space Odyssey was made. Back then, people never dreamed that computers would get small enough to fit in the palm of your hand.

That's the opening to Also sprach Zarathustra, the tone poem Thus Spake Zarathustra by German composer Richard Strauss. 2001 A Space Odyssey uses music by two composers named Strauss who weren't related to each other. You also hear On the Beautiful Blue Danube by Austrian waltz king Johann Strauss Jr.

Your parents or grandparents may remember a movie called Elvira Madigan that featured the slow movement from a piano concerto by Wolfgang Amadeus Mozart. Mozart would probably be very surprised that people started referring to his piano concerto number 21 as the Elvira Madigan.

There's a movie you've probably seen that's impossible to think of without the classical music that's in it. When Farmer Hoggett takes his pig Babe in his arms, he sings, "If

The tune is from one of my all-time favorite pieces, the Symphony No. 3 by Camille Saint-Saëns. It's pretty unusual to use, let alone star, an organ in a symphony, so that piece is also known as the Organ Symphony.

0: This show started out with music by Scott Joplin, one of the great African-American composers. Next week, music by other Black composers, not all of them American. I'm Naomi Lewin. I write classics for kids and produce it with Tim Lanter at WGUC Cincinnati. 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
1: I love it when Naomi sings or when she does her Bela Lugosi impression during Halloween. 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Music up next has been featured in a few movies, including Raging Bull and Godfather 3, and also in the penultimate episode of The Sopranos. And it's not The Journey piece you're thinking of that ended the whole series when everything just went to black. It's the intermezzo from Cavalleria Rusticana by Pietro Mascagni. The Budapest Philharmonic Orchestra is led by Andras Korady.

The Intermezzo from Cavalleria Rusticana by Pietro Mascagni. The Budapest Philharmonic Orchestra was led by András Korady. Music still to come in this 8 o'clock hour by Frederick the Great, the Flute Concerto No. 1 in G. Also Clara Schumann's piano piece, The Romance in B Minor. But up next, The Irish Rhapsody, which has been featured in some movies, including They Died with Their Boots On, the one with Errol Flynn and Ronald Reagan, and it's the music of Victor Herbert. Richard Heyman and his orchestra perform.

Victor Herbert's Irish Rhapsody, music that was featured in the Ronald Reagan Errol Flynn film They Died With Their Boots On, the movie about George Armstrong Custer and his last stand. It was performed by the Richard Heyman Orchestra. WDAV relies on the contributions of listeners, and in order to remain sustainable, we set yearly membership goals. Our fiscal year runs from July through June, and we're closing in on the goal for this year with less than $76,000 to raise. But we're counting on you to help us get there. Whether you're a listener who hasn't given over the past year, a listener who can't remember the last time you contributed, or a listener who has never given before, please call 877-333-8990, visit WDAV.org to make your secure online contribution, or click support in the WDAV Classical Public Radio app. Excuse me, had to hit the cough button there. Music up next is by Clara Schumann. It's the Romance in B Minor, featuring pianist Suzanne Grutzmann.

0: The Romance in B Minor by Clara Schumann, performed by Suzanne Grutzman. Music is made possible this Saturday morning by WDAV donors and Brevard Music Center, opening its 90th season with pianist Garrick Olson performing Rachmaninoff's Concerto No. 2, Anna Klein's Masquerade, and Beethoven's Eroica Symphony No. 3, June 26th at Whittington Foll Auditorium. Tickets at brevardmusic.org. Up next, Frederick the Great's Flute Concerto No. 1 in G, featuring Manfred Friedrich and the CPE Bach Chamber Orchestra led by Hartmut Henkin, right after this.
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Frederick the Great was the monarch of Prussia from 1740 until his death in 1786. His nickname was Old Fritz, and he was also a composer and pretty good on the flute, too. That was his Concerto No. 1 in G, featuring Manfred Friedrich and the C.P.E. Bach Chamber Orchestra led by Hartmut Henkin. 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Tonight at 7:30 p.m. and tomorrow at 2 p.m. in the Barber Theater on the Davidson College campus. 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Partly sunny today, high 86, partly cloudy tonight, low 66, sunny for your Sunday, high 91. Right now, some hazy sunshine on the Davidson College campus and 74 degrees. I'm Douglas Rubel. Hope you're having a great Saturday morning on this 20th day of June, the last day of spring, believe it or not. 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

0: violinist Thomas Zettmeyer with the concert piece in D by Franz Schubert. He was joined, and he also conducted the German Chamber Philharmonic. Music is made possible by WDAV donors and VIA Health Partners, now bringing primary care to patients living with serious and chronic illnesses wherever they are, at home, in a clinic, or in another health care facility. More at viahp.org. This is Piedmont Arts. For 61 years, the Davidson Community Players have been entertaining audiences in a variety of venues in and around Davidson. This month, the company is bringing the Tony Award-winning musical Evita to the Duke Family Performance Hall at Davidson College, June 17th through 28th. DCP's executive director Steve Kaliski stopped by to tell us about the production.
1: Big, big undertaking for us. I actually was an assistant director on the 2011-2012 Broadway revival of Evita. So in my New York life, I really grew to love this musical as it's kind of one of the great modern operas. It's a very intricate for a piece of musical theater, and it is a very rich text as you're looking at a political figure in Argentina who transitioned from celebrity into politics. There's lots of parallels we might be able to draw there. And it's also just got one of the most hummable, lushly memorable scores. So big undertaking for us. I'm directing it, and I couldn't be more excited. We're looking forward.
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0: At the most recent Tony Awards, Schmigadoon was the big musical winner, and it was a TV show for a couple of years that got canceled. It was very clever and very spontaneous, and it spawned the musical Schmigadoon, and it's based loosely upon the musical Brigadoon. Well, here is the Brigadoon Suite, arranged by Robert Russell Bennett. The music of Lerner and Lowe, performed by the Cincinnati Pops Orchestra, led by Eric Kunzel.

Alan J. Lerner and Frederick Lowe's Brigadoon Suite, arranged by Robert Russell Bennett, featuring the Cincinnati Pops Orchestra and the inimitable Eric Kunzel. 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Still to come, Gabriel Fauré's Pelléas and Mélisande Suite, Opus 80, but up next, Scenes in a Tin Can Alley, from 1928 by the great Florence Price, will feature pianist Josh Tatsuo Holland.

0: written in 1928. Scenes in Tin Can Alley by Florence Price, featuring pianist Josh Tetsuo Cullen. 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Music up next is by Gabriel Fauré. It's the Pelléas and Mélisande Suite Opus 80. It will feature the Montreal Symphony Orchestra right after this. Stay tuned.
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Gabriel Fauré's Pelléas and Mélisande, Suite Opus 80, performed by the Montreal Symphony Orchestra. 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It'll be partly sunny today, high 86, partly cloudy tonight, low 66, and lots of sunshine for your Sunday, high 91. Currently, mostly cloudy on the Davidson College campus and 78 degrees. 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

Russian composer Mikhail Glinka's Capriccio Brillant on the Jota Aragonesa, performed by Staatskapelle Dresden, led by Sir Neville Mariner. Music is made possible this morning and every day by WDAV donors and Bowles Hearing Care Services, committed to helping listeners hear more clearly to stay connected to the music and the people they love. Serving the Charlotte community for over 15 years, details and more at bowleshearing.com. Music up next is by Tommaso Albinoni. It's the Oboe Concerto in D minor, Opus 9, number 2. It may sound familiar to you. We'll discuss after it's over. It will feature Nicholas Daniel and the Peterborough String Orchestra, with Daniel leading everyone.

0: The second movement of Albinoni's Oboe Concerto in D Minor, Opus 9, Number 2, was featured rather famously in a Succession scene, the HBO series Succession, Season 1, Episode 5, I Went to Market. It was used during a scene where Kendall Roy is searching for some coffee beans and tension is building, as it always did in the Roy family kitchen before the Thanksgiving dinner. You, though, heard the entire concerto. Nicholas Daniel performed on the oboe and conducted the Peterborough String Orchestra. Music is made possible this Saturday morning and every day by WDAV donors in the Antique Clock Shop in downtown Waxhaw, offering repairs of clocks of all types, home visits for servicing tall clocks, and a showroom of antique clocks and musical boxes for sale. Open Tuesday through Saturday from 9 a.m. to 4:30 p.m., other days by appointment at waxhawantiqueclockshop.com or 704-843-4120. 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
1: What do you think about the idea of becoming a composer? Is that something that you've ever considered for yourself? It's easy to think that being a composer requires years of formal training and maybe a couple of music degrees, but believe it or not, there are many composers who don't have any of those things, and they're doing just fine. Hey there, I'm Loki Karuna, and on this edition of Noteworthy, I want to introduce you to a composer who actually took that non-traditional route, composer Shane Evans. Shane hails from the Big Apple and was initially inspired to become a musician thanks to his father's piano playing. While Shane did study things like production, composition, and musical performance, he did so on his own terms, not in a conservatory, but among friends and other people that could help him hone his skills in a more unique way. Among the fruits of that seemingly unorthodox approach is a 2024 album of piano originals. This work from the album is called Beyond the Veil.

0: In addition to composing original piano works, Shane Evans has written pop songs, jazz numbers, and even a country tune or two since moving to Nashville some time ago. He may not have taken the same path as many other composers you might know, but he's living proof that anyone can create beautiful classical music. Cheers to Shane Evans, one of today's most noteworthy. Noteworthy is a production of WDAV Classical Public Radio.
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0: The music of Shane Evans, the mesmerizing Spanish Odyssey. And he performed on the piano. It sounded, though, like a forte piano to me.
1: 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I'm Frank Dominguez. 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
0: 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Presenting Punch Brothers, whose sound mixes bluegrass with jazz, classical, and indie rock. 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We'll finish up the 10 o'clock hour with one of Mozart's

pianist Simon Dinnerstein and the Havana Lyceum Orchestra led by Jose Antonio Mendez Padron with the Concerto No. 23 in A, Kerschel 488 by Wolfgang Amadeus Mozart. 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Right now, mostly cloudy and 82 degrees. 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It's 11:03.

The Violin Sonata 5 by George Frideric Handel, featuring Pavlo Beznosik and the Academy of Ancient Music, led by Richard Egar. The music is made possible by WDAV donors and Common Thread Theater Collective, presenting a 2026 Summer New Works Festival celebrating local talent, creative voices, new stories, and North Carolina playwrights with 2 days of staged readings. Tonight at 7:30 and tomorrow at 2, the Barber Theater on the Davidson College campus. Information at commonthreadtheater.org. Here's the opening movement to Saverio Mercadante's Flute Concerto in E minor, Opus 57. Andrea Grimanelli is joined by the English Chamber Orchestra, conducted by Jean-Pierre Rampal.

the opening movement to the Flute Concerto in E Minor, Opus 57 by Saverio Mercadante, featuring Andrea Griminelli and the English Chamber Orchestra, all led by Jean-Pierre Rampal, who knows a thing or two about the flute. Music is made possible by WDAV donors in the Charlotte chapter of the American Guild of Organists, presenting the summer recital series at various locations throughout Charlotte. The series supports the Stegall Scholarship Fund, which for over 40 years has subsidized organ lessons for youth grades 6 through 12, fostering the next generation of organists. Information at charlotteago.org. Well, up next, a real treat, Beethoven's First Symphony in C, Opus 21. Kurt Mazur leads the Gewandhaus Orchestra, Leipzig.

0: Beethoven's Symphony No. 1, composed when the young man was just 29 years old, in between 1799 and 1800. He started it in about 1796. So a 23-year-old Beethoven, 23, 24, with the first symphony, and he dedicated it and paid homage to his teachers, Haydn and Mozart. It was performed there by the Gewandhaus Orchestra of Leipzig, led by Kurt Mazur.
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0: Early American classical music by the Moravians, who settled in North Carolina and Pennsylvania in the 18th century, was so impressive that visitors described their communities as Vienna in the wilderness. Their contributions to colonial America's musical life include John Antes, the first American-born composer of chamber music, David Tannenberg, the finest organ maker of his time, and the first known musical celebration of American independence held in Salem, North Carolina, on July 4th of 1783. Join Mylita Melton to discover the classical sound of early America with Vienna in the Wilderness, the Moravian Sound. Thursday, July 2nd at 7, Saturday, July 4th at 4, and Sunday, July 5th at 1 p.m. right here on WDAV and streaming around the world at WDAV.org. Music up next is by Erik Satie. It's two pieces. First off, you'll hear Gymnopédie No. 1, featuring pianist Jean-Yves Thibaudet. That'll be followed by Satie's Gnossien No. 1 with Pascal Roget at the piano.

pianist Pascal Roget with Eric Satie's Nocturne No. 1. If you remember the great Peter Sellers film Being There from 1979, the Nocturne ran throughout the length of that film, so superbly directed by Hal Ashby and acted by Peter Sellers. It was his last performance on screen. He died shortly thereafter. He was nominated for the Best Actor Award, but sadly didn't get it. A great body of work by Peter Sellers concluded with the film Being There. Before that, the music of Eric Satie also, the Gymno Pédie No. 1 with pianist Jean-Yves Thibaudet. Music is made possible by WDAV donors in Trinity Oaks Senior Living Community. 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The Gladys and Rahm Spark Society is a group of listeners who care about classical music on WDAV. 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It'll be partly sunny today with a high of 86, partly cloudy tonight, low 66, and sunny for your Sunday with a high of 91. Currently, mostly cloudy and 79 degrees here on the Davidson College campus. From the Catherine and Wilton Connor Broadcast Studio, I'm Douglas Rubel. Hope you have a great Saturday. And this is Classical Public Radio, 89.9 WDAV, WDAV HD1 Davidson, and streaming around the world at WDAV.org.

The Artist's Life Waltz by Johann Strauss Jr. That was the Johann Strauss Orchestra of Vienna. Willy Boskowski conducted them on Classical Public Radio 89.9 WDAV. I'm Laura Enrico. Good afternoon. How's your weekend going? I'm glad you're here. Brahms on the way, Arthur Sullivan too. But right now, how about some Johann Sebastian Bach? It is his Concerto in C minor for violin and oboe. It only exists today through reconstruction. Scholars believe the original version was likely written for violin and oboe, although Bach later adapted the work for two harpsichords. The pairing of violin and oboe, it creates this beautiful contrast. One is bright and the other is warm. It's performed here by Midori Seiler, violinist Xenia Loeffler, oboe, with the Academy for Ancient Music Berlin. Stefan Mai conducting.

Johann Sebastian Bach's Concerto in C Minor for Violin and Oboe, the violinist Midori Seiler, Xenia Loeffler, the oboist, and the Academy for Ancient Music, Berlin, conducted by Stefan May. From the Catherine and Wilton Connor Broadcast Studio, I'm Lauren Rico, and this is Classical Public Radio, 89.9 WDAV, a service of Davidson College, supported by listeners like you and Common Thread Theater Collective, presenting a 2026 Summer New Works Festival celebrating local talent, creative voices, new stories, and North Carolina playwrights with 2 days of staged readings. Tonight at 7:30 p.m. and tomorrow at 2 p.m., the Barber Theater on the Davidson College campus. Information at commonthreadtheater.org. WDAV's fiscal year will come to a close in a few short weeks on June 30th. The good news is that we are so close to our fundraising goal for the year, with less than $76,000 left to raise. 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Johannes Brahms discovered Hungarian folk and Romani-inspired music while touring as a young pianist and never lost his affection for it. The Hungarian dances became his most commercially successful works during his lifetime. We'll hear numbers 1 through 7. Georges Pretra directs the Radio Symphony Orchestra of Stuttgart.

0: Johannes Brahms' Hungarian Dances 1 through 7. Georges Prêtre conducted the Radio Symphony Orchestra of Stuttgart. 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

Before his famous partnership with W.S. Gilbert, Arthur Sullivan was already establishing himself as one of Britain's most promising composers. That was his Overture Di Ballo, performed by the Academy of St. Martin in the Fields. Sir Neville Mariner conducted them. 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Hi, I'm Lauren Rico, and I hope you are having a wonderful weekend so far. Ravel, played by Leonard Bernstein, played like as in the piano. Yeah. Also music for the harmonica. Right now from Antonio Vivaldi, music that he wrote for the Feast of San Lorenzo. It's the Concerto in C for Two Trumpets. Jean-François Payard conducts the Payard Chamber Orchestra. Maurice André and Marcel Lagorce are the trumpeters.

The Concerto in C for Two Trumpets by Antonio Vivaldi, written for the Feast of San Lorenzo. Maurice André and Marcel Lagorce were the trumpeters. The Payar Chamber Orchestra with Jean-François Payar conducting. 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Maurice Ravel's Piano Concerto in G is next. He completed it in 1931 after returning from a successful tour of the United States where he encountered jazz firsthand. You will definitely hear the influences in the Piano Concerto in G. Leonard Bernstein is conducting the French National Orchestra. He is also the pianist in this recording from September of 1975.

0: We don't get to hear Leonard Bernstein playing the piano too often. There he was with the French National Orchestra, recorded live in September of 1975. Maurice Ravel's Piano Concerto in G. WDAV is a service of Davidson College, supported by listeners like you. 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

That was the finale to the Harmonica Concerto by Ettore Villa-Lobos. Jose Stanek playing the harmonica, and Giancarlo Guerrero conducted the Sao Paulo Symphony Orchestra. In the summer of 1965, a theater arts major from Carnegie Mellon University named Constance Welsh put on the first show by the new Davidson Community Players. 61 years later, the theater company is still going strong and getting stronger. DCP's executive director, Steve Kaliski, is on the new episode of Piedmont Arts to talk about the upcoming productions of Evita, Million Dollar Quartet, and more. Then soprano Karen Slack speaks about her concert, African Queens, which Piedmont Opera is presenting this month in Winston-Salem. And we have a new edition of Fanfare with even more events and activities across our region. 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The Scherzo Capriccioso by Dvorak. John Farrar conducts the Royal Philharmonic Orchestra.

Scherzo Capriccioso by Antonín Dvořák. That was the Royal Philharmonic Orchestra, John Farr conducting them. 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Thank you. And Heifetz International Music Institute, presenting its 30th anniversary festival of concerts with more than 50 daily presentations of solo and chamber music performances by students, guest artists, and faculty, June 25th through August 1st in Stanton, Virginia. 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Hi, I'm Lauren Rico. How are you doing today? Hope that you're having a wonderful summer Saturday. Well, almost summer Saturday. Tomorrow, officially summer. My favorite symphony? It's coming up in less than 10 minutes. I'm not supposed to have favorites, but I do. I think you'll like it. First, Tommaso Albinoni. He wrote this concerto for oboe and orchestra. However, it has been adapted here for a different instrument, the trumpet. Alison Balsam joins the Scottish ensemble.

to Masahuel Benoni's Oboe Concerto No. 3 in B-flat, except there was not an oboe there, you might have noticed. It was performed on the trumpet by Alison Balsam. Also heard there, the Scottish Ensemble. 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Thrilling is probably the best word I can use to describe Camille Saint-Saëns' Symphony No. 3. It's subtitled Organ because there is an organ in it. It bookends the symphony with the first and final movements, especially at the end. It is just spectacular. All right, so thrilling and spectacular. There are two words I would use for it. It's performed here by the National Orchestra of French Radio and Television. Jean Martinon conducting. Marie-Claire Alain is the organist. A recording from 1966.

0: A 1966 recording with the National Orchestra of French Radio and Television, Jean Martinon conducting them, and Marie-Claire Alain, the organist, for Camille Saint-Saëns' spectacular Symphony No. 3 in C minor, the Organ Symphony. 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

Send in the Clowns from A Little Night Music by Stephen Sondheim, performed there by Voces 8, featuring mezzo-soprano soloist Katie Jeffries-Harris. WDAV relies on the contributions of listeners. 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He was known as the London Bach, Johann Christian, the youngest surviving son of Johann Sebastian Bach and a major influence on a young Mozart. His Quintet No. 2 in G is performed by Camerata of the 18th century.

members of the Camerata of the 18th century, with music by Johann Christian Bach, his quintet number 2 in G. Music is made possible by WDAV donors, thank you, and Common Thread Theater Collective, presenting a 2026 Summer New Works Festival celebrating local talent, creative voices, new stories, and North Carolina playwrights with 2 days of staged readings. Tonight at 7:30 p.m. and tomorrow at 2 p.m., the Barber Theater on the Davidson College campus. 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I'm Lauren Rico. Good afternoon. Thanks so much for your company. Schubert-inspired music coming up, and a little bit later, one of Mozart's violin concertos. Asturias by Ithaca Albéniz. It was originally written for the piano, although we almost always hear it on the guitar. Not here, though. We're not going to hear it on the piano or the guitar. We're going to hear it performed by violinist Rachel Barton Pine.

She's got a lot of fire, Rachel Barton Pine, performing Asturias, her own arrangement of that music by Ithaq Albéniz, on Classical Public Radio, 89.9 WDAV. 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Richard Heuberger was a Viennese composer, remembered mainly for his operetta, The Opera Ball, but he also produced a substantial body of orchestral music. Here he takes a theme by fellow Viennese composer Franz Schubert and transforms it through a series of inventive variations that pay homage to Austria's rich musical heritage. Variations on a theme by Schubert by Richard Heuberger. Matthias Bommer conducts the Berlin Radio Symphony Orchestra.

0: Richard Heuberger's Variations on a Theme by Schubert, the Berlin Radio Symphony Orchestra, conducted by Matthias Bommert. 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

Andrew Schulman playing 8-string guitar for that arrangement of the Sonata in E by Domenico Scarlatti. 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Early American classical music by the Moravians, who settled in North Carolina and Pennsylvania in the 18th century, was so impressive that visitors described their communities as Vienna in the wilderness. Their contributions to colonial America's musical life include John Antes, the first American-born composer of chamber music, David Tannenberg, the finest organ maker of his time, and the first known musical celebration of American independence held in Salem, North Carolina, on July 4, 1784. Join Mylita Melton to discover the classical sound of early America with Vienna in the Wilderness, the Moravian Sound. That's coming up Thursday, July 2nd at 7 p.m. and July 4th at 4 p.m. here on WDAV and WDAV.org. Mozart composed all five of his violin concertos during a very productive year in 1775. When he was just 19 years old. This is number 4 in D. Arabella Steinbacher is the soloist, and Daniel Dodds conducts the Festival Strings of Lucerne.

Mozart's Violin Concerto No. 4 in D with Arabella Steinbacher Violin and Daniel Dodds leading the festival Strings of Lucerne. If you enjoyed that, don't forget Rachel Stewart brings you the Mozart Cafe, music by Mozart and his contemporaries, Monday through Friday from noon to 1. 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Thank you. And Appalachian State University's an Appalachian Summer Festival presenting Punch Brothers, whose sound mixes bluegrass with jazz, classical, and indie rock. Saturday, June 27th at 7:30 p.m. at the Schaefer Center for the Performing Arts in Boone. 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Hi, I'm Lauren Rico. Thanks so much for spending some time with me on this Saturday. I hope your weekend is off to a great start. Irish composer John Field was a fabulous pianist, too. He certainly knew how to write for that instrument. He's got a very lyrical piano style that was an influence on other composers like Chopin. Rondo for Piano and Strings by John Field is performed by Michael O'Rourke. Matthias Baumert directs the London Mozart Players.

The London Mozart Players with Matthias Bommert conducting, Michael O'Rourke pianist. The Rondo for Piano and Strings by John Field. 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From Niccolo Paganini, he had quite the reputation as a violin virtuoso, so extraordinary that there were rumors circulating that he'd actually made a pact with the devil. Here is a piece that he wrote for the pairing of violin and guitar, Sonata Concertata. We'll hear the first movement, Allegro Spirituoso, so spirited and fast. Monica Huggett is the violinist, Richard Savino, the guitarist.

Niccolò Paganini's Sonata Concertata. That was the first movement, Allegro Spiritoso. Monica Huggett was the violinist and Richard Savino the guitarist. 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Information at commonthreadtheater.org. Franz Joseph Haydn's Symphony No. 31 has a very appropriate title, Horn Signal. He wrote this symphony shortly after receiving several outstanding new horn players at the Esterházy Court. And boy, does he let it rip in these horn parts. This is Nicholas Esterházy Sinfonia, Bela Drahos conducting.

0: Franz Joseph Haydn's Symphony No. 31, indeed, the Horn Signal Symphony, was performed by the Nicholas Esterhazy Symphonia with Bela Drahos conducting.
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0: That beautiful Pavane by Gabriel Fauré was performed by the Philadelphia Orchestra, Eugene Ormandy conducting a performance from March of 1968. 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

0: next on Real Music. Stanley Kubrick is regarded as one of history's best directors, known for his stunning visuals and his focus on the music in his movies. 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
2: And now, on with the show.

Music from Stanley Kubrick's first major Hollywood film, The Killing. The score is by Gerald Fried, who composed music for Kubrick's early productions. And you've probably heard his music before if you're a Star Trek fan. Fried is responsible for incidental music for several of the original series episodes. Welcome to Real Music. I'm Matt Rogers. Stanley Kubrick grew up in the Bronx in the 1930s and 40s. He taught himself how to make movies and began shooting short films in the late 40s and early 50s. After The Killing in 1956, Kubrick directed Kirk Douglas in two Hollywood pictures, the war film Paths of Glory and the historical epic Spartacus.

0: main title and the love theme from the Alex North score to Spartacus. In some ways, it's the most conventional of Kubrick's films, his most Hollywood-esque movie, which is probably why he distanced himself from it in later years. The movie was a huge success, critically and commercially, but Kubrick didn't have complete control over every aspect of the picture, so he never felt ownership of it. Disillusioned with the whole Hollywood machine, Kubrick moved to England after Spartacus. Music from his first two films in Britain, next.
1: Here's a new taste treat. The corn dog. 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If you like hot dogs, you'll love corn dogs. Everybody does. Try a corn dog with your favorite beverage. 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Corn dogs.

0: The love theme from Lolita, the first of two films Stanley Kubrick made with actor and comedian Peter Sellers. 2 years later, Sellers famously played three characters in Kubrick's Cold War comedy Dr. Strangelove, or How I Learned to Stop Worrying and Love the Bomb. One of the funniest scenes I can think of in any movie involves Peter Sellers as the U.S. president trying to tell an inebriated Russian premier that America has accidentally launched nuclear missiles aimed at Russia. You can only hear the president's side of the phone call, which supposedly Sellers ad-libbed.
1: I'm sorry too, Dmitry. I'm very sorry. All right, you're sorrier than I am, but I am sorry as well. I am as sorry as you are, Dmitry. Don't say that you're more sorry than I am, because I'm capable of being just as sorry as you are. So we're both sorry, all right? All right.
0: It's worth watching the movie just for that scene. Here's the bomb run from Dr. Strangelove.

0: Laurie Johnson's The Bomb Run from Stanley Kubrick's Dr. Strangelove. For Kubrick's next movie, one of his true masterpieces, the director hired Spartacus composer Alex North. But in the end, he opted for a pair of Strausses. Their music is next.
1: If you're mighty thirsty for something mighty good, our hot chocolate's just a drink. It's a beverage and a food. Get hot chocolate and see just how good a drink can be.

0: Sunrise from Also Sprach Zarathustra and the introduction to Stanley Kubrick's 2001 A Space Odyssey.
1: Open the pod bay doors, Hal.
2: I'm sorry, Dave. I'm afraid I can't do that.
1: What's the problem?
2: I think you know what the problem is just as well as I do.
1: What are you talking about, Hal?
2: I know that you and Frank were planning to disconnect me, and I'm afraid that's something I cannot allow to happen.
0: The HAL 9000 computer is one of history's most memorable cinematic villains, partly because it's not clear if he is a villain or if he's just doing what he was programmed to do. As with most of Kubrick's films, reviews at the time were mixed, but in the years that have passed since, critics have changed their tune, and 2001 is now regarded as one of the greatest movies ever made. Composer Alex North wrote an original score for the film, but Kubrick decided to keep the temporary tracks by famous classical composers such as Richard Strauss and Johann Strauss Jr. If only Kubrick had told Alex North. The story goes that North showed up to the premiere expecting to hear his original music. He was understandably upset. But Kubrick's musical choices were solid. The classical works lend a timeless quality to the film that an original score could not have. And now it's almost impossible to imagine the space station docking sequence without the Blue Danube.

0: The Blue Danube excerpt from 2001, A Space Odyssey. Herbert von Karajan conducting the Berlin Philharmonic. Coming up, Kubrick's dystopian commentary on crime and an 18th century Irish period piece when Real Music continues in just a moment.
1: It's intermission time. Time for that stretch you've been wanting. And best of all, time to take your pick from that scrumptious array of tasty treats waiting for you at the snack bar, where the popcorn's popping, the cold drinks are sparkling, the hot dogs are sizzling, the coffee is steaming, and a luscious treasure of your favorite ice cream flavors as you like it served. And so much more to tempt any taste is waiting for you now at the snack bar. You'll be notified in plenty of time when the next show is about to begin.

Terry Tucker's Overture to the Sun from Stanley Kubrick's A Clockwork Orange. The film follows a gang leader, Alex, who's subjected to aversion therapy to cure his criminal tendencies. According to the director, the movie is a running lecture on free will. It's also another vehicle for Kubrick's brilliant use of classical music in film.

the Sarabande from Handel's Keyboard Suite in D minor, and the main title to Stanley Kubrick's Barry Lyndon. An Irish rogue attempts to climb the social ladder by marrying a rich widow. Here, Stanley Kubrick's use of classical music makes perfect sense as the story is set in the 18th century. In addition to Handel, you get works by Bach, Vivaldi, Mozart, Paisiello, and Schubert.

0: A bit of Franz Schubert's Opus 100 from Stanley Kubrick's Barry Lyndon. By this point, Kubrick had tackled political satire, science fiction, historical epic, crime drama. Why not horror and suspense?
1: Here's Johnny!
0: The Shining is not so much an adaptation of Stephen King's novel as Stanley Kubrick's ideas about the psychological effects of isolation. Whether it works on the whole has been a source of critical debate for decades, but its use of 20th century classical music perfectly establishes the film's creepy tone.

Béla Bartók's music for strings, percussion, and celesta from The Shining. The movie also featured electronic pieces by Wendy Carlos, but much of what she wrote for the film was cut. The same thing had happened to her on A Clockwork Orange, so she vowed never to work with Stanley Kubrick again. And that meant for his next movie, the war drama Full Metal Jacket, Kubrick had to hire someone else. And he went with his daughter, Vivian Kubrick, who would have her own falling out with her father in the years that would follow. She wrote the score under the pseudonym Abigail Mead, and the music is chilling at points. I love the cue she wrote for the sniper scene near the end of the film. You can feel the tension in the music.

0: A bit of Vivian Kubrick's score to Full Metal Jacket. This is Real Music. We're honoring legendary director Stanley Kubrick. Coming up, Kubrick finds a balance between existing classical works and original compositions.
1: In the mood for hot coffee? When you are, nothing else will satisfy. Coffee has a flavor, an aroma, a deep-down satisfying goodness all its own. And our coffee has something extra, the care with which we brew and serve it. You'll enjoy the show more while you're enjoying steaming hot coffee. Come and get yours now.

A waltz by Dmitri Shostakovich that served as the main title to Kubrick's final film, Eyes Wide Shut. And while it's arguably not Kubrick's best work, it does feature a wonderful mix of music. The score includes pre-existing classical works, everything from Ligeti to Liszt, but also some beautiful original cues by Jocelyn Pook,

from Jocelyn Pook's work on Eyes Wide Shut, Stanley Kubrick's final film. Kubrick died 6 days after showing his final cut of the movie to Warner Brothers execs. That was March of 1999, meaning Kubrick never got to see 2001, the year he'd so vividly imagined in the movie that many critics consider Kubrick's masterpiece. Thanks for listening. 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I'm Matt Rogers. 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

For a long time, watching great movies has also been a way to hear great music. Yet it wasn't long ago that purveyors of classical music tended to avoid movie music altogether, and at times even looked down their noses at it. More recently, that's been changing. Today, for example, when you turn on a classical radio station, including this one, you just might hear music from a classic film score played right alongside a romantic tone poem, a classical symphony, or a Baroque concerto. We're listening to an example. It's music by Erich Wolfgang Korngold from his Oscar-winning score for The Adventures of Robin Hood, starring Errol Flynn. This music won Korngold an Academy Award in 1939, and he wrote other scores that were honored with Oscar nominations. But when the composer first came to Hollywood in 1934, he was already a successful composer, just not at the movies.

Today, this just might be Korngold's most recognizable music, his widely performed violin concerto in D. It was completed in 1945, when he was already a smashing success in the movie business. But in a sense, he was just picking up where he had left off many years earlier. Korngold was born in Moravia in 1897. By his 20s, he was a successful composer of concert music in Austria and Germany. For a while, his works were performed more often than the music of Richard Strauss. But then things changed. Not long after the Nazis came to power in Germany and then took over Austria as well, Korngold came to America. And it seems he decided to avoid writing anything but film scores until Nazi rule had ended. But before the war, Korngold had written symphonic overtures, a piano concerto, string quartets, and piano sonatas. And even back then, he was active in the theater, just not in the movie theater. Korngold had composed operas. Since then, there's been some discussion about which of Korngold's five or so operas is the best, but there's little doubt about which one has made the greatest impact. It's the opera we're about to hear, a drama called Die Tote Stadt, The Dead City.

We'll be visiting Korngold's Dead City in two recordings. One was made live at the Royal Swedish Opera House in Stockholm in 1996 with conductor Leif Segerstam. And we'll get started with a 1975 recording from Munich, led by conductor Eric Leinsdorf and featuring tenor René Kolo with soprano Carol Neblett. To learn more about the Dead City and about this week's featured recordings, you can find At the Opera at wdav.org. Eric Wolfgang Korngold wrote this opera when he was just 23 years old. It was premiered simultaneously in two cities, Hamburg and Cologne, in 1920. Before too long, it was being played across Europe. That was years before Korngold's tremendous success in Hollywood. Yet when it came to that award-winning movie music, Korngold brought all his previous experience with him. He pioneered the full-blown symphonic film score, evoking the characters and drama of movies in music he called opera without singing. The Dead City has three acts, and as usual here on At the Opera, we won't be hearing every moment of the music, but we will try to bring it to you in a way that conveys the opera's full dramatic experience from top to bottom. The action takes place in the Belgian city of Bruges near the end of the 1800s. Bruges had once been a bustling center of international commerce, but trade patterns had shifted, and by this time, the city's businesses were suffering. People were leaving to find their fortunes elsewhere, and Bruges was becoming what the opera's title suggests, a dead city. One wealthy businessman has stayed. His name is Paul. As we meet him, he's rattling around alone in a big house, mourning for his late wife Marie, who died recently. He maintains her room as a kind of shrine, with flowers surrounding a large portrait of her, a collection of her things, and even a long braided lock of her hair. When we pick things up, he's greeting his friend Frank, who sympathizes with Paul, but worries about his obsession with Marie. But Paul has now taken things even further. He has met a young woman called Marietta, who reminds him of his dead wife. He describes her rapturously, as though she could become a resurrected version of Marie. Frank warns Paul that he's sounding a bit unhinged and leaves. As Paul lingers over the lock of Marie's hair, his housekeeper, Brigitte, tells him there's a young woman at the door. It's Marietta, and she soon enters the room. She's a theatrical performer, a dancer, graceful and beautiful, and clearly vain. She stays for a time, enjoying Paul's flattery and attention. And when she leaves, Paul has a vision, a vivid waking dream. He pulls aside the curtain covering his dead wife's portrait and seems to see her stepping, alive, out of the painting. He says he's been loyal to her, but she tells him to go ahead with his life and to find love again. Then, suddenly, his vision of Marie turns to the image of Marietta doing a wild and sensuous dance as the act ends. In this recording, we hear tenor René Kolo as Paul and soprano Carol Neblett as both Marietta and the ghost of Marie. Frank is sung by baritone Benjamin Luxon with mezzo-soprano Rosa Wagemann as Brigitte. Eric Leinsdorf leads the Munich Radio Orchestra. Alone and still grieving for his dead wife, Paul greets his worried friend Frank in Act 1 of Die Tote Stadt, The Dead City, by Eric Wolfgang Korngold.

Paul is ecstatic after a visit from the dancer Marietta, who reminds him of his late wife Marie. Left alone, he has a vision of Marietta stepping out of Marie's portrait and doing a wildly sensuous dance. We've heard scenes from Act One of The Dead City, an opera by Erich Wolfgang Korngold. That 1975 recording was led by conductor Eric Leinsdorf with the Munich Radio Orchestra and the Bavarian Radio Chorus. In the cast, René Kollo was Paul, with Carol Neblett as both Marietta and the vision of Marie. Benjamin Luxon was Frank, and Rosa Wagemann was the housekeeper Brigitte. After a quick break, Paul becomes even more unhinged, at least in his dreams, as we make our way through the final two acts of Korngold's Die Tote Stadt, The Dead City. To learn more about Korngold's opera and about this week's featured recordings, you can visit At the Opera at WDAV.org. I'm Lisa Simeone, back in a minute with At the Opera here on WDAV Classical Public Radio.

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Welcome back to At the Opera and the final two acts of The Dead City by Erich Wolfgang Korngold. I'm Lisa Simeone. As Act Two begins, we're still in Bruges, a city that's nearly empty, collapsing after an economic disaster. But the wealthy businessman Paul is still there. He's been grieving over his dead wife, Marie. He keeps her room as a sort of shrine, with a large portrait of Marie and a glass case containing a long braided lock of her hair. But as we left Paul in Act One, he had fallen in love with a visiting dancer, Marietta, who reminds him of Marie. It's as though he thinks of being with Marietta as a way to bring Marie back to life. As the act ended, Paul fell into a vision, a waking dream, in which he imagined that he saw Marie step out of her portrait and transform herself into Marietta. Now, in the second act, everything we see is part of Paul's vision. It's all in his imagination. He's lurking outside the house where Marietta is staying with her traveling theater troupe. He's visited by his pious housekeeper, Brigitte, who says she's leaving him because of his delusional obsession with the past. Then Paul rejects his friend Frank out of jealousy. He thinks Frank is also pursuing Marietta. Frank leaves, and with Paul watching in hiding, Marietta appears with some of her theater friends. Two of the men have obviously fallen for her, and she seems to enjoy playing them off against each other. The performers stage an impromptu scene from the drama they've been presenting, Robert le Diable, Robert the Devil. Marietta plays the character Hélène, who seems to be resurrected from the dead. Paul sees this and emerges to make a scene. He thinks this portrayal of resurrection is a sacrilege. Marietta sends the others away and confronts Paul. He denounces her, saying that for him, Marietta has never been more than a stand-in for his dead wife, Marie. Marietta takes this as a challenge and tries to seduce him. He resists, but she eventually wins him over. Paul is under her spell again and says they should go into her house. But no, Marietta says, they should be together in his house, Marie's house. So that's where they go as the act ends. And Paul's house is also where the final act begins. We're still deep in Paul's vision, his delusion. Things begin in Marie's old room, which Paul has turned into a sort of shrine. A religious procession is passing outside, while Marietta stands preening in front of Marie's portrait.

Paul looks out the window, marveling at the pious procession. Marietta mocks him, seeing his faith as silly superstition. To test his devotion, she tries to seduce him all over again, saying his actions have already made a mockery of his beliefs. She teases him by placing the braid of Marie's hair around her neck and doing a salacious dance. Paul is outraged. He grabs her, drawing the braid tight, and strangles her to death with Marie's hair. At that, Paul's vision abruptly ends, and he returns to reality. Marietta has disappeared, and the braid is still in its case. Brigitte, the housekeeper, announces a guest. It's the young woman who visited earlier, she says. Marietta. She's forgotten her umbrella. Marietta enters the room, saying the umbrella is a sign that she was meant to stay with him. But Paul is no longer intrigued by her. His vision has brought him back to his senses, and he rejects her. Marietta shrugs this off. She leaves, unimpressed. And Paul decides to leave as well. He'll abandon the house, Marie's house, and then depart from Bruges altogether, leaving the past and the dead behind as the opera ends. For these concluding acts, we'll hear a recording made live in 1996 at the Royal Swedish Opera House in Stockholm. In the cast, tenor Thomas Zunnergard is Paul and soprano Katarina Dahlemann is Marietta, with baritone Anders Bergström as Frank and mezzo-soprano Ingrid Tobiasen as Brigitta. Conductor Leif Zegerstam leads the Royal Swedish Opera Orchestra and Chorus. As Act Two begins, we're still in the midst of Paul's vision. He sees himself outside Marietta's house, obsessed with her, and hoping she might make an appearance. These are scenes from Acts 2 and 3, the final two acts of Die Tote Stadt, The Dead City, by Erich Wolfgang Korngold.

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Fort von hier! Fort, fort,

0: Paul has emerged from his vision, cured of his obsession with Marietta, a seductive young woman who reminded him of his late wife, Marie. He decides to leave his home, the city, and the past behind him as the opera ends. We've heard scenes from the final two acts of Die Tote Stadt, The Dead City, by Erich Wolfgang Korngold. That recording was made live at the Royal Swedish Opera House in Stockholm. In the cast, Thomas Zunnegard was Paul and Katarina Dahlemann was Marietta, with Anders Bergström as Frank and Ingrid Tobiasen as Brigitta. Conductor Leif Segerstam led the Royal Swedish Opera Orchestra and Chorus and the Tomtberga School Children's Choir. To learn more about Korngold's opera and about this week's featured recordings, you can visit At the Opera at wdav.org. I'm Lisa Simeone. 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